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1: Did you hear her no there? Did you hear the sound of it? It seems somewhat summary. Let me ask it to a different way. Would you say absolutely not, or is it just a kind of a gentle no?
2: I'd say that's an absolutely not.
1: Okay. Because as Aaron told us, when you're talking about freezing an entire lake, well, you've got a lot of problems to consider. First,
2: the process of freezing actually is a source of heat itself.
1: Because like when water molecules form bonds to make ice, that's a lot of activity, and activity produces energy, and now that's going to make things a little bit warmer. Not to mention the fact that horses are warm-blooded animals, so they also would slow down the process of freezing.
2: Right.
1: Also, the water would never have been pure enough to supercool in the first place.
2: Because there's too many things in the lake that would provide that initial nucleation. Plants, organisms, dirt.
3: Damn it.
2: Did somebody actually see this? What is the actual evidence that...
4: No. Nobody saw any of this as it actually happened.
3: When we told Walter Mirsch what the scientist told us, in typical Walter Mirsch fashion, he was icy calm. And he reminded us that he never told us it was true, that Malaparte often mixed fact and fiction, and that the real reason he was attracted to this story was because it offered a metaphor for cosmology.
4: Right. The beginning of the universe.
1: Really? I mean, if you'll excuse me for a small bit of skepticism. Now Walter thinks it's true for the universe?
3: Metaphor.
1: Even so.
3: Come on.
1: What does he mean? What does he mean?
3: Here's what he means. And if you're a physicist listening right now, just turn off the radio.
1: So, we're just talking among ourselves here.
3: Right. So you can think of it in one of two ways, right? The first is that idea of supercooling that we saw at Rockefeller, where under the right circumstances, water can cool down way below its freezing point, not freeze, and then all of a sudden...
1: Oh, my God!
3: And it can suddenly do that, which we saw at Rockefeller in the test tube. Now, according to Jana Levin...
5: Professor of Physics and Astronomy, Barnard College, Columbia University.
3: The metaphor holds, because that bizarro flash freezing phenomenon actually happened repeatedly, she says, in the moments after the Big Bang.
5: Yes. Supercooling is definitely something that happens in the early universe.
3: She says right when the universe got its start, it was still small, like the size of a grapefruit. Inside that grapefruit, it was extremely hot.
5: Back then, it was probably a million trillion trillion trillion times hotter.
1: A million trillion trillion trillion times.
5: 10 to the 32 times hotter.
3: But as the little grapefruit began to expand, the temperature started to drop, and it dropped and dropped to a point where the universe...
5: should freeze.
3: So to speak. But it didn't. And it's waiting, and it's waiting to freeze, and you're like, what's happening? Why aren't you freezing? Then suddenly, pow! There it goes. Phase change.
1: Well, so this go ahead.
3: Okay.
1: I don't know exactly what you're saying, but keep going.
3: All I'm saying is there's a lot of phase changes. Some of them were super cool. Don't worry about it.
1: Okay.
3: There's another parallel, which I think is actually even more interesting. It has to do with those seeds we talked about. So if you go back to the grapefruit.
1: Okay.
3: Inside, it's very, very hot. You've got this wash of energy, and this energy is uniform, right? It's all the same thing, spread evenly. Everywhere the same. But then as things cool, you begin to get these...
5: tiny fluctuations.
3: Little variations in temperature and density.
5: Where it's a little bit hotter and denser in one point.
3: Than another. We're talking about clumps. Like maybe over here, there's a little bit more matter and heat than over there. And these are our seeds.
1: See, I don't think that you're describing seeds like I understand seeds. Seeds are little things. Little things that attract other stuff.
3: No, but these behave just like seeds. Because as the universe cools down and expands and begins to add all these new forces and all these new particles...
5: gravity, electrons, photons, atoms.
3: Those little bits of variation from the beginning are still there, and now they're growing bigger. Because now we have gravity, right? So little concentrations of stuff are now attracting more stuff, and then more stuff, and then more stuff, and as the universe expands, they expand until ultimately... those little blips have become these massive objects.
5: Amazingly, the largest structures that we know about in the universe have their seeds in these tiny fluctuations.

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0: I have always felt very connected to both sides of me, if you will, but that 200%-ness theme that I always talk about, being Chicana, Mexican-American, speaking two languages, representing two flags, constantly being at the cross streets of two things always, and actually being the corner, not being one or the other, you know? Like, Baraja Bendita is the cross streets between Becky G and Rebecca. This is my personal greatest collaboration yet, where Rebecca and Becky G got to really work closely together. I feel like Rebecca finally gets to show up in this process and can tell Becky G, like, I got you, girl.
1: In this album, you do some rapping, and you started as a rapper.
0: Yeah.
1: So why so long in between rapping on albums?
0: Yeah, you know, it's something that it was always there. It was a tool in my toolkit that I didn't necessarily get to use as often.

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1: Dip into the 40s last night up in the mountains and in the far north. But 50s for just about everybody else. And we'll be headed up into the 60s north and mid-70s south with a light northwest breeze. Clean, dry air, too. We're keeping that smoke down south of us. So that's quite nice. For tomorrow, more sunshine. Lovely day. High temperatures up into the low to mid-70s statewide. Dropping back to 49 to 55 degrees overnight. Coolest, of course, up in the mountains in the far north. And Sunday will be a sunny start but a cloudy finish. We'll get most of the day in, I think. And it'll be a Sunday night and on into Monday that we have some scattered showers and thunderstorms arriving from the Ohio Valley. But between now and then, we're in great shape. Just going to be sunny and dry and mostly summer and summery. And,

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1: This morning, Portland's sunny and 57, and in Sanford, it's already up to 63 degrees this morning.

0: But in this album, kind of reaching this place of being unapologetically myself, it is accurate to say that there are certain individuals that weren't necessarily a fan of my rapping or didn't think it was necessary or a sound that we need to explore. But my urban roots are like a part of me.
1: Yeah.
0: It is how I got signed. It is how I got discovered. It is one of my first loves.
2: So Becky, I want to dive into the song Epa, and I want to ask you about the music video for this song, because we see you in the famous LA Mercadito, and the beat has everyone dancing with joy. So, like, there's a part in the video where you're smashing, like, a big chunk of ice, and on Instagram, where you have over 35 million followers, you posted a caption of this video saying, "Sorry, not sorry, este Mercadito is all out of ice."
0: Yes.
2: Tell us about why that was important for you to speak on this issue, especially with immigration being such a topic that is all over our

Intune Saturday Night. This week, new music from Queens of the Stone Age, Alabama Shakes, Brandon Flowers, and lots more. I'm Sarah Willis. See you Saturday night at 6 on Maine Public Radio.

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0: It's 5:30. I'm Ari Snyder. Ahead on Maine Public Radio, Mainers who buy health insurance on the state marketplace for 2027 will once again see average rate increases in the double digits. And the Eastport City Council has enacted a six-month pause on all data center development. Those stories and more in a moment. First, these headlines.
1: Live from NPR News in Culver City, California, I'm Duane Brown. The latest report from the CDC shows another summer surge of COVID-19 is underway in the U.S. NPR's Rob Stein has the latest.
2: COVID cases are increasing again nationwide, with the most activity in the South and West, but also inching up in the Northeast and Midwest. The good news is that the levels of virus are still very low, and so far, this year's wave seems to be continuing the trend of getting milder each summer, sending fewer people to the hospital and causing fewer deaths. But the virus is expected to continue increasing for weeks, so health experts are advising people to consider masking up if they're in

0: funny thing happened on the way to the store last month. Consumers spent less, quite a bit less, it turns out. Sales at stores of all kinds, as well as gas stations and online, they were down 0.6%. That's what the Census Bureau told us this morning. And it's a turnaround from an uptick in June. Marketplace's Mitchell Hartman sussed out what's going on there.
1: First off, this wasn't an entirely typical statistical July for retail.
2: There were definitely one-time factors holding down retail sales. We had the shifting timing of Amazon Prime Day.
1: It was a month earlier than last year, explains Bill Adams at Fifth Third Commercial Bank, meaning all those Amazon clicks got clocked back in June. Also,
2: we had lower gas prices, which translated into lower spending at the pump, which, you know, good news for consumers. But even after you account for all of that, we just had a quite off month for consumer spending.
1: And it could extend to August and beyond as consumers' mood sours. The University of Michigan sentiment index is down sharply this month with the recent spike in gas prices.
2: The picture from sentiment, from retail sales, the Fed's beige book, consumers have been concerned about household finances and the state of the economy.
3: There's absolutely a bit of tightening.
1: Kiara Barrett tracks consumer trends at market research firm Circana.
3: People are being much more in moment in what they're purchasing versus bigger baskets.
1: She's been tracking back to school spending. That's electronics, apparel, footwear, office supplies, where prices are up 5% over last year, and parents are buying less to try not to end up in the hole.
3: Yes, I need to get the supplies. I'm going to limit to the list. I'm not necessarily going to go and buy all the things for picture day.
1: Now, some retail sectors did pretty well in July, says Fifth Third's Bill Adams.
2: Spending was solid at restaurants. Consumers were watching the World Cup and socializing.
1: Other discretionary categories were up as well. Clothing, health, personal care, and beauty, says Circana's Kiara Barrett.
3: People wanting maybe a little bit of joy. It's a manifestation of the lipstick effect.
1: The idea that when times are tough, consumers are more inclined to splurge on cheaper indulgences that make them feel good or pretty, but don't bust the family budget. I'm Mitchell Hartman for Marketplace.